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0: Thank you. Well, over here playing one of the guitars, we've got Sully Tuttle. And he is going to sing you one now.
1: This is one, more of a jazzy swing kind of song I learned from Bob Wills. It's called Who Walks In When I Walk Out.

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1: 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Got Jan Karat on the fiddle, Forrest Morowitz on the bass, Sullivan Tuttle on guitar, Scott Gates on guitar and vocals, and AJ Lee on mandolin. The record's called I'll Come Back. 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
1: I'm Nick Forster. 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I want to say hello to some listeners who are hearing E-Town on

0: Overcome with the Moment. 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
1: All right, man. 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Yeah.

middle. I want to thank all our guests for being on the show. Of course, thanks to AJ Lee and Blue Summit. Thanks to the E-Tones and Helen Forster. Thanks to Pete Rowan. Thanks to all of our volunteers and our crew, engineers, all the folks who work hard to make these shows happen. I'm Nick Forster. Hope you can be with us next week right here. Anytime.

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1: 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My name is Adam Aguirre. 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

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Started way back there with Bobby Troop, Bobby Troop's Route 66. The Low Band from Texas. Our friend from Croatia, Superheat Surrenders. Track called Neon Lights in the Dark. Some rare tribal mob music from a painted cave. This one, 2001, hard to believe. Runner's Dreamtime. Something Most Classic by Roy Orbison in the back. King Curtis.

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Just to hit that one from 1970, Calvin Levy. 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

Yes, somewhere in there. 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

0: more than you looked.
1: And you, I didn't think that you could...
0: Why do you stay here?
1: It's home. My father likes it here. This is where he wants to die.
0: Will he ever? He seems indestructible.
1: You hate him. Yet you're like him in most ways.
0: If you believe that, how could you be with me like this?
1: Because you're a beautiful animal. And I'm weak.

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1: 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Everybody wants. 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Your father, he wants revenge. 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
1: So much of you. 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

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I'll see you next week along with Route 66. Stay tuned. Putney hosting the trip. Have a safe week.

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1: KUNM is entering safe harbor hours. From 10 p.m. to 6 a.m., we may broadcast material that could be considered offensive by some members of our audience. Listener discretion is advised.

Well, welcome to the trip. This is your host, Putney. I'll be with you until 1 o'clock tonight, including in the midnight hour. And it's been a while since I've done this show, but what I want to tell you about tonight's show is that there are no short songs tonight. At least every song is about 5 minutes, over 5 minutes long, and some way long. But it'll get you in the mood, get your head right, kick back and relax and get into the trip. Allman Brothers.

0: Allman Brothers Band, Hot Lanta. And as I mentioned before, that's actually one of the shorter songs by the Allman Brothers. But anyway, poor J-Mo. J-Mo is the only original member left in the Allman Brothers Band, but he's still around and the Allman Brothers still continue, albeit with only one original member. All right, I'd be highly remiss if I didn't do any Grateful Dead for you. So here's a long one from the Grateful Dead, one of their most well-known songs, Truckin'.
1: Of course, by now I need to tell you that this next number rose straight to the top of the charts in Turlock, California. Numero uno, and stayed there for a week or two. They love us in Turlock, and we love them for that.

All right. Let's see. We just heard Summertime Blues, the long version that was recorded in November 4th of 2008 in Bonn, Germany. Blue Cheer, of course, from Live at Rockplast is the album. Before that, we heard Steve Winwood and Company Traffic doing Dear Mr. Fantasy from their first album. Prior to that, we heard Quicksilver Messenger Service, Who Do You Love, recorded from the album New Year's Eve, 1967. And we start off with Truckin', and that was Live in London, Grateful Dead from Europe, 72. This is Putney bringing you some psychedelic trip music for you tonight. Not the blues, but in case you're wondering, I do the blues show every Wednesday night from 7 to 10 p.m. Tune in, and you won't hear this music, but you might hear some kind of summertime blues on that show. All right, as I mentioned at the top of the hour, I'm playing long tunes tonight. Long, long tunes. Not short tunes, but long ones. Long, so that you can get your head into it and kick back and do whatever you're doing, you know, and have some fun. All right, the next two tunes I'm playing together because they bring back some great psychedelic memories for me. Back in 1968, I went to the Fillmore East and I went to hear my idol, Jimi Hendrix. But they said, well, we've got a band that's going to open up for you. And, you know, Bill Graham said, you know, and I know you didn't know about this because it's a last minute addition, but they have a hit on the radio right now. And so we brought them all the way from San Francisco, Sly and the Family Stone. So this first track that I'm going to play for you in this next set is from a concert that I happened to be at. It was called Live at the Fillmore East, New York, second show, October 5th, 1968. The song is called Music Lover, and then we're going to hear some Jimmy.

Okay, I want to give you a little bit of background on this song before we get started because it's a long one. It's called El Tanto de Nadie Regresa. The artist is Poco. Takes up the whole side of an album.

All right, there's a song called El Tonto de Nadie, Regresa, Nobody's Fool. That was Poco from their album simply entitled Poco. I think that was their second album, and it featured Mr. Rusty Young on pedal steel. I didn't know what instrument that was when I first heard it, but I believe that the instrumentation only has something, not a saxophone, not a horn, but a pedal steel player by the name of Rusty Young. All right, next up we have some, you're listening to the Trip, and this is your host Putney. I'll be with you till 12 o'clock. At 12 o'clock we have the midnight hour, for which I have one song to play for you for a whole hour. So get ready for that one. All right, next up we have a group that I'm not sure I got them when I first heard them, but I knew it was kind of hip. And they were called the Sons of Champlin, featuring the singer Bill Champlin on vocals. And this is from, he went on later to sing lead vocals for Chicago for a while. Really good singer, but I think he was a little bit hard-headed. So anyway, his group was the Sons of Champlin. And this is from, I think, their very first album, a double album. It's called Loosen Up Naturally. Love the title of the song, Get High.

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Oh, you stop.

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Please, a warm thank you for 10 years after.

All right, psychedelic music lovers out there, thank you for hanging in with me so far. This is Putney saying thank you for letting me bring you the trip tonight. And I hope you did some tripping on this music. And let me just tell you what we heard real quick. We heard in this last set of music, we heard Get High from the Sons of Champlin from their album Loosen Up Naturally. It's a double album on the Capitol record label. And then we did one from the Woodstock soundtrack. We heard Santana, Soul Sacrifice. That was August 16th, 1969. And then we heard In a Gata de Vida by Iron Butterfly, live at the Fillmore East, 4-27-68, the second show. And last but not least, we heard 10 Years After, featuring Alvin Lee, I'm Going Home, again from Woodstock, live at Woodstock, 1969. In the background, again, we went back to some Allman Brothers Band. Stay tuned because we have The Trip. This is The Trip. We have In the Midnight Hour coming up in just a few seconds. 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The time is now 12 o'clock.

because this is your host, Putney. I've got 13 more versions of In the Midnight Hour. It's not a joke. I'm serious. The show is called Midnight Hour. We're playing In the Midnight Hour for an hour.

And listen, we'll be back here sometime.

All right, Johnny Rivers did the last one, and it's from his album, And I Know You Wanna Dance, recorded at the Whiskey A Go-Go in 1966. You know the song, In the Midnight Hour. Before that one, Mark Broussard's version of In the Midnight Hour featuring J.J. Gray. And prior to that, The Young Rascals, In the Midnight Hour from Timepiece, The Rascals' Greatest Hits. And before that one, The Commitments, In the Midnight Hour from the original motion picture soundtrack. My buddies, the Chambers Brothers, In the Midnight Hour from the Time Has Come album, classic album. And we heard the Grateful Dead do it, and that was from Ladies and Gentlemen, the Grateful Dead live at the Fillmore East, April 1971. And we started off with the original and the man that helped write that song, Wilson Pickett himself. And we're going to hear another version by him with Bruce Springsteen coming up, the last song of the night. Okay, next up we have in the more Midnight Hour. This is the Midnight Hour show. And no, it's called Midnight Hour, not the Midnight Hour. Midnight Hour show. And this is Putney, your host for tonight. And we're playing In the Midnight Hour. And here's the next one by a group that I happened to promote when I was in my former life. I promoted this band, Mitch Ryder and the Detroit Wheels. But when they played in concert here, they did not do this song. But now we're going to hear it anyway. Mitch Ryder and the Detroit Wheels. You know the song.

0: Look out. It's going to get very real now. I got 1991 inducted into the Hall of Fame. Want to come up and sing it tonight? Mr. Wilson Pickett. Show me how it's done.
1: Thank you.
2: I want you, Bruce, I'm glad you invited me up because, you know, I wanted to sing with you a long time ago. I wanted to kick you in the ass, you know. But, you know, you're the boss, so we're going to keep it light, you know. We're going to keep it light.
0: Let's give it a shot.
2: Well, let's give it a shot, huh? 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Thank you, ladies and gentlemen. Thank you very much.

gonna sock it to you till the cows come home. Anyway, babe, it's gonna be in the midnight hour. You hear what I said? Anyway, babe, it's gonna be in the midnight hour. Ain't that right, Bruce?

0: All right there, Wilson Pickett ending the show tonight with Bruce Springsteen, the East Street Band, in the Midnight Hour from the Rock and Roll Hall of Fame, Volume 5. Before that, we heard from Dead & Company doing In the Midnight Hour. Prior to that was Seal in the Midnight Hour. Prior to that one, the reggae artist was John Holt in the Midnight Hour. The 60s psychedelic band, the Chocolate Watch Band in the Midnight Hour. The great B.B. King in the Midnight Hour. And we start off that set with Mitch Ryder and the Detroit Wheels from their first album, Breakout, in the Midnight Hour. This is Putney saying thank you for letting me bring you some Midnight Hour tonight. Stay tuned. We got Overnight Freeform coming up right now. The time is now 1 o'clock. 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
1: This is Soul Deluxe. You know what to do.

It's been a while since I've been in the studio. And it's always my great pleasure to bring you music. Especially in times going on right now. You just need to forget what's going on in the world. Tune it out. Even if it's for a split second. And this is why I do what I do for you. In the background, it is Change. Before this, Everything Is Recorded, featuring Sampha. And started things off with a remix from James Pants, Champler Fowl, and a group that I'm digging right now. After that was Ray Moore with Boss DR55. But let's get into this.

dropping a little remix on you from King Koya. That was Tom Club, Genius of Love, released back in 2001. Finally got my hands on a good copy of that. 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And on all the socials, Instagram, Facebook, Soul Deluxe. I'm your host, Byron Phoenix. And if we haven't connected before, let's do that. Big up to everybody tuning in out of New York, checking in, California, Wisconsin, all over Arizona. Much love to you all.

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As we dig deeper into the underground, we will start things off with Bilal Salam. Very interesting track. 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Also, Byron@radiophoenix.org is another way to get at me. 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Facebook, Instagram, all Soul Deluxe. Let's get into this. Turn it up.

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Byron Phoenix in your ear. Always my great pleasure to bring you music from around the world. Any questions about tracks coming up, hit me up at byron@radiophoenix.org. And if we haven't connected through social media, hit me up, Byron Phoenix, F-E-N-I-X. Always welcome those comments or requests that are coming from all over the country. So let's keep things going. Starting things off with Champlar Foul. This is a pretty dope track. Turn it up.

on a rather hip foot after his trip to China in the name of peace, while they were killing people right across the street, so to speak, in North and South Vietnam. But No Knock, the law in particular, was allegedly legislated for black people rather than, you know, for their destruction. And it means simply that authorities and members of the police force no longer have to knock on your door before entering. They can now knock your door down. It's No Knock.

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hope the music finds you in a good place. Remember, this is Soul Deluxe. I am Byron Phoenix. Hit me up on Facebook, Instagram, on Soul Deluxe.

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Thanks again for tuning in. Remember, Soul Deluxe is a production of Radio Phoenix and Native Voice One. Send them some love. Always getting responses from people finding the show in weird places, weird times of the day. But let them know that you're digging Soul Deluxe. And until next week, peace.

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The Long Beach-based Vince Staples had his big breakout moment back in 2014 with his Hell Can Wait, which also saw his first Billboard 200 entry. His latest album, Cry Baby, has been described as his most experimental album since Big Fish Theory. From that release, it's Cotton, getting us into this hour on the mainstream. I'm Brett Mabee, officially signing into the studio from the Seneca Nation, Allegheny Territory. I'm excited to have you for this listening party. We'll be enjoying music from Kurt Vile, also one from Beyonce. And looking ahead further into the hour, Ibeyi, a new one from Jemez Pueblo artist Adrian Wall, and a whole lot more. In this first block is Scary Pockets, and this one from the House Plants, released May 29th as a part of the Equilibrium Deluxe EP. Turn it up with Into Equilibrium on the mainstream.

to you from the Allegheny Territory of the Seneca Nation. I'm Justin Woodmansey from the band Alamantra, and you are listening to Native Voice One.

Scary Pockets with YYY, featuring up-and-coming singer Grace Enger, a great 2026 single to help wind down that first block on the mainstream. From Kurt Vile's Philadelphia's Been Good to Me, it was Chance to Bleed that we also heard in the set, and kicking things off, from the Houseplants' Equilibrium Deluxe Edition, it was Into Equilibrium, getting us into that set, a great new addition into the mainstream rotation. Now, Escano, once again, I'm Brett Mabee, and I'm thankful you're well. 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Box 252, Salamanca, New York, 14779. Looking ahead into the remainder of our time is one from Radiohead member Ed O'Brien. We'll also be enjoying tracks from Goldford, a new one from Adrian Wall, and in this block, we're heading to a land down under with the indomitable Emma Donovan. 2026 has been great to this incredible singer-songwriter. In addition to her newest album being released, Take Me to the River, she's also performing with the Melbourne Symphony for a really exciting show. Performing songs by Sam Cooke, Al Green, Aretha Franklin, Etta James, and Bill Withers. She's a force to be reckoned with. And right now, it's her take on Archie Roach's Wash My Soul and the Rivers Flow here on the mainstream.

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And if you do happen to be listening digitally, I love you all the same. 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So again, there are a lot of ways to take me and a whole lot more with you wherever you go. As we get back into the music, Shane Ghostkeeper, one from Goldford, and this one from Ibay. The French-Cuban twin duo of Lisa Kinde Diaz and Naomi Diaz, blending Afro-Cuban percussion, French and English songwriting, and Yoruba spirituality, you're invited to enjoy a set from Offering. Don't go anywhere. On the mainstream.

From Goldford's Space of the Heart, it's Stay Bringing the Block and My Time with You to an End, at least for this hour, on your new favorite show. We also heard Ghost Keepers, The Children, from Horse Chief War Thief. And again, a recent addition got us into the second set. It was the French-Cuban twin duo of Ibeyi with Ase, here on the Mainstream. Thank you for joining me, and I look forward to the next opportunity. My only hope is that it's sooner than later, so as always, check those listings for the many times and ways you can take me and these great tunes with you wherever you go. And if you want to dive into the multiverse of indigenous music of all genres, check things out on live365.com. Type in Turtle Island or Full Moon, and the Soy Kotwa Denota will pop right up. And as I was mentioning, you can enjoy incredible indigenous music of multiple, if not most or all genres that are currently being produced these days, including blues, rock, pop, Americana, folk, EDM, hip-hop, and great traditional genres as well. There's music happening 24/7 with content from friends and colleagues at Native Voice One and a whole lot more on the Full Moon Radio. In the remainder of the hour is one from Red Earth and Rust. Also some Ed O'Brien, but not before getting one in from my good friend Adrian Wall. He's a member of the Jemez Pueblo, and in addition to being the bassist for one of my favorite bands, Innistate, he's also a talented flute player, guitar player, sculptor, painter. There's not a whole lot that Adrian can't do, and I'm excited to help in the rollout of some new music. So be on the lookout for an EP coming to you soon. For your consideration and approval, it's Clouds that I leave you with here on the Mainstream. Be good to yourself and each other and keep on keeping on.

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California-based Steve Lacy recorded his earliest songs entirely on an iPhone. And I do believe, I could be wrong about this, but even won Grammys using that same method. So it just goes to show, just put the time in, have that ear, and you'll be on the mainstream in no time. I know that's everybody's aspiration, right? That's Steve Lacy's The Feeling from Oh Yeah, getting us into this hour of fun music on the mainstream. Now, I'm Brett Mabee. And if you're tuning in for the first time this hour, pull up a chair and you're going to walk away with relationships to new songs that'll keep you coming back for more. Around these here parts, we like to shine a spotlight on a diverse range of music from musicians and all walks of life, while of course giving special consideration to the hardworking and underrepresented indigenous artists of Turtle Island. Which reminds me, we're going to hear from Mohawk electronic artist Shub. Later on, Indian City, one from Kind to See, the family band of my good friend Mark Maritlainen. A new one to get into the rotation from Seminole and Miccosukee artist Doc Native. The first song of this set comes to us from Desiree. It's a 2026 Afro House single by South African producer Desiree and South Sudanese Canadian singer Emmanuel Jean. Released June 12th on Ninja Tune, it's Macho on the mainstream.

Chubb and Sebastian Gaskin from the Heritage Part 2 album With I Know, winding on the first set. Before that, it was Thundercats, I Wish I Didn't Waste Your Time. And for the first time, we also heard Desiree and Emmanuel Jean's Macho, getting us into that set. If you're just now joining, get caught back up a few different ways, including by checking things out at mainstreamradio.net. And always, you can check out this and a whole lot more at nv1.org. I could go on and on about all the great offerings there, but I do that quite a bit. So check things out at nv1.org. The Super Soul Brothers, also one from Joy Harjo. Later on, Teen Dream and Chaka Khan. Also a new one from Seminole artist Doc Native. So stick around for more on that. And leading the way to the bottom of the hour is a family band that consists of three brothers and a cousin who got their name from their grandfather Leon. To date, they have 12 Grammy nominations and have won 4, including Record of the Year for You Somebody. From Kings of Leon, it's Nowhere to Run, helping to wind down this first half on the mainstream. A statement.

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I'll be back after one from Kinda C. It's a fun disco-y kind of track. Also, a few seminal artists, including the Osceola Brothers and Doc Native. Getting us into this set is Little Dragon singer-songwriter Yukimi Nagana. It's her solo, Get It Over. Here on the mainstream, also don't know on that Jade's 10th gay I punchy goose. Sing along.

Across the divide from kind to sea, the family band of Mark, Cole, and Fox Marilanen, bringing that block to an end. We also heard Chaka Khan's Shockzilla, and before that, Teen Dream's Roll On By from Shine, and Yukimi's Get It Over. Sadly, that does just about do it for me. I welcome you back any time of day. In fact, I do broadcast 7 days a week, 3 hours a day, so there's a good chance you'll be hearing from me sooner than later. Check those listings, and if you're a singer-songwriter, I humbly invite you to submit your tracks for consideration in the rotation by emailing them to me directly to brett@mainstreamradio.net or sending them physically to Brett Mabee, Turtle Island Tunes, Full Moon Radio, P.O. Box 252, Salamanca, New York 14779. Bishop Briggs Before Too Long. Also one from Seminole rockers, the Osceola Brothers. And speaking of Seminole singer-songwriters, this one is from the amazing Doc Native, who alongside his brother, Spencer Batiste, and Taboo the Black Eyed Peas, won an MTV Video Music Award during the Standing Rock protests. Doc released his latest solo single on May 21st, and for your consideration and approval, enjoy the grooves of Locked In and keep it tuned in. I'll be back with you sooner than later on the mainstream.

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Expected September 25th, that's a sneak peek of Hermanos Guitarez' newest album, Los Ojos del Condor. Expected on Easy Eye Sound, that's Diane Arbach's label, it's Canto Andino, a recent addition into the mainstream that's kicking off this hour. I'm Brett Mabee, and of course, if you're just now joining, you picked the heck of a time as we have the whole hour ahead. But if you do have to step away, don't ever forget you can always join me digitally at mainstreamradio.net or every Monday through Friday on nv1.org. Daddy Longlegs coming up in the playlist, also one from the Talking Heads. Later on, Bruce Springsteen, a new one from Carlita, and our first new addition comes from Lorraine. This is the lead single from her upcoming Fata Morgana. For your consideration and approval, enjoy this June 10th release, then don't go anywhere. I'll be back with you in just a few. In the meantime, it's Soulless Cycle on the Mainstream.

Danita Large with her take on Iron Maiden's Run to the Hills from her 2026 The Ancestors on the mainstream. We also heard one from Australian rockers Amelin the Sniffers with Doing in Me Head. And for the first time, it was a track that Pitchfork recently called the heaviest track that Lorraine ever put out. That was Soulless Cycle that we introduced into the rotation. I'm Brett Mabee, and if you're a singer-songwriter, I need your attention just for a quick second. If you record your own music, send those to me for consideration in the rotation by emailing them directly to brett@mainstreamradio.net or by sending them physically to Brett Mabee, Turtle Island Tunes, Full Moon Radio, P.O. Box 252, Salamanca, New York, 14779. I look forward to hearing from you soon. And of course, that's not the only reason to reach out. I love hearing from listeners. I love the real world connections that happen through the AM FM frequencies, and you're always invited to stay in touch. One from Indigenous actor and musician Tommy J. Mueller before too long. We'll also be hearing one from Blue Mountain Tribe. And again, a new one from Carlita as we celebrate some of the good news for Manhattan and beyond. In the meantime, we're going to kick off this set with a previously unreleased Bill Withers song that was offered to Taj Mahal to record. They got the blessing of the Bill Withers estate. Taj Mahal teamed up with the Phantom Blues Band for an incredible take on Time here on the mainstream.

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the halfway point of the hour, a quick shout out to just a few friends of the show. This time around, those who are dialed into KRRT and 90.9 FM, a part of the KUNM family, in and around Arroyo Seco in Taos, New Mexico. 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One from Najuan before this block is through. I'll join you again after one from William Prince. The first song of this set is from a singer-songwriter who wrote a song for the first Harry Potter movie, but it was rejected. I'm sure a lot of rock stars did that, actually. In fact, Warner Brothers, for the Harry Potter franchise, had a strict no commercial songs rule. So therefore, they turned it down. And if that doesn't give it away, maybe this does. This rock star also has an asteroid named after him. And to date, he's still never had a number one hit as a performer. Well, if that doesn't give it away, I also met him about a month ago now. Bruce Springsteen, Streets of Minneapolis, kicking off this block. I'll be back before you know it. In the meantime, you're listening to The Mainstream. Through the

From William Prince's Further From the Country, it's On Rolls the Wheel as we get ready to roll on separately as we draw near an end on the mainstream. All right, we also heard Tommy J. Mueller, Can't Get My Heart Around That, Najuan Solar, and it was Bruce Springsteen's Streets of Minneapolis that got us into the half. I hate to step out of the studio now, but as always, I broadcast 7 days a week, 3 hours a day, so there's a good chance you'll be joining me again sooner than later. Check your local listings for the next time you can dial it in, and if you want to have more of the mainstream carried, always reach out to Nola Daves Moses, the distribution director for Native Voice One. Send her a line at nola@nb1.org. Motto, coming up before the hour is through. Also one from the Seattle-based Take Four. But as I was mentioning in the opener, we're going to be celebrating New York City with their recent win in the NBA Finals. The first time since 1973. I was going to pass on Carlita and Sophie Tucker's Manhattan, but I want to celebrate too. So enjoy this June 10th release and let me know what you think about it. Be good to yourself and each other and keep on keeping on.

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But you know what? The record shows.

thank you, Lord. Somebody tell him, thank you, Lord.

You are listening to The Train to Glory. I'm Cecilia, bringing you traditional and contemporary gospel music. You heard from Betty Griffin Keller, Ken Martin in Voices 3, Lisa Knowles, and here is Bishop Richard White, known as Mr. Clean. God's got a blessing for you.

blessed me twice. I've been living on his goodness.

0: are listening to The Train to Glory, and I'm Cecilia, and I hope you're enjoying the ride today on the train. And we'll be back with more contemporary and traditional gospel music. I have a new artist coming up, so stay tuned for that. Well, that is, if I can get the cue up here. All right.
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0: All right. Going to our new artist right now, and I'm glad to welcome them. And that is, this song coming up is called, it's from the CD entitled Overflowing Gratitude. And the featured psalmists are Valeria Noir and Justin Beauchamp. Enjoy.

right. Hope you enjoyed that. I did. Valeria Noir and Justin Beauchamp, and that song was called Overflowing Gratitude, written and produced by Benjamin Irvine. Well, we'll continue with more gospel music coming up, and we'll be hearing from Brent Jones, The Marvelous Light, and we'll go from there. Just a reminder that community announcements come up in about 20 minutes. I'm Cecilia. This is The Train to Glory.

I wonder, do I have a witness tonight? People that understand that the only two reasons you're here is one, because of his grace, and because of his mercy. I don't know who I'm talking to, wherever I am in the world, but God is faithful even when we're not. I wish you encourage somebody, say, God is faithful. When I mess up, God is faithful. When we skip some stuff, God is faithful. When we're not keeping the commandments or doing very well, great is his faithfulness. Pastor DeAndre, I want you to help us here. Just shake somebody's hand and say, he is.

I'm Cecilia. This is the Train to Glory. Community announcements following If God Said It by Reverend Clay Evans and the African American Religious Connection Mass Choir.

It is time for the community announcements. All right, get that on for you while you listen to Moses Tyson Jr. in the background. From My Best to You, that one is I'll Take You There. Few events going on today. I'm Cecilia. You're listening to The Train to Glory with traditional and contemporary gospel music here from KUNM. First off this morning, you can hear these community announcements, but for more announcements, photos, you may visit nmblack.com. For counseling services, the National Suicide Prevention Hotline is 988. Well, let's start out with an event in Santa Fe. Author Betty Kiersey is the guest speaker for the Sunday Adult Education class this morning at the United Church of Santa Fe, located at 1804 Arroyo Chamiso Drive. The pastor there is Reverend Talitha Arnold. The class will begin at 11:15, and Betty will be talking about a book that she's put out. She's the author of The Other Madisons, The Lost History of a President's Black Family. And so that's happening at 1804 Arroyo Chamiso. You are welcome to attend. And if you do need to contact the church, the phone number is 505-988-3295. You are welcome there. And here in Albuquerque this afternoon at 3 o'clock, we have two different anniversaries going on. First, the pastoral anniversary for Elder Ronald Ramsey and First Lady Sandra Ramsey will be taking place at the Grace Covenant Church of God in Christ, located at 1757th Street. That's 5757th Street Northwest. The speaker will be Elder Sterling Williams, pastor of Living Waters in Belen, New Mexico. Then also at 3 o'clock p.m., the 60th church anniversary of Bethlehem Baptist Church, 5915 Blue Water Road Northwest, where the guest speaker will be Reverend Arthur B. Williams, pastor of Belen Missionary Baptist Church, and the host pastor of Bethlehem is Reverend Dennis Hubbard. I might want to add that for at Grace Covenant, the pastoral anniversary is the very first one for the Ramseys. All right, congratulations to the Ramseys, and congratulations to Bethlehem Baptist on their 60th church anniversary. Coming up this week, the Michael Padilla annual job fair will be taking place Wednesday, July 15th from 10 a.m. to 2 p.m. at the Rio Grande High School, 2300 Arenal Road. That's A-R-E-N-A-L, Arenal Road, Southwest. And if you're out looking for a job, this annual job fair, they're having their 14th one. So sounds like a very successful one. It keeps going on year after year after year. Have your resumes ready and dress for success. July the 22nd through 26th, the Church of God in Christ Super Convention will take place 10 a.m. daily and 7 p.m. nightly at the Highland High School Performing Arts Center, located at 410 Jackson Southeast. And it's just one block from the intersection of San Mateo and Zuni. All right. The Sunday service is going to be a joint service on the 26th for all of the New Mexico Churches of God in Christ. They will convene at the Highland High School Performing Arts Center in place of their local services all over the state. And you, the community, are invited. Coming up July the 25th, All Nations Church presents a back-to-school bash. That's going to take place at 409 Santa Fe Avenue Southeast here in Albuquerque. And you may RSVP. All right, RSVP, that means please reply, s'il vous plaît. All right, to allnations.org.
And that, again, July 25th from 10 a.m. until 1 p.m. Then on July the 26th at 3 o'clock p.m., Grace Temple Missionary Baptist Church will be celebrating their 38th church anniversary. The guest speaker will be Reverend David E. Walker, pastor of Antioch Missionary Baptist Church. The host pastor is Reverend Willie Russell, Sr. Coming up also on the 26th, which is a Sunday now, there will be a drawing for that will take place at New Hope Full Gospel for the Heart of God Evangelism Raffle. And if you are interested in helping out that charitable organization, there will be a drawing where the winner will have an option of one of three opportunities. One of three opportunities to win one of those prizes. All right. You may call or text to get your ticket to 505-453-3603. The pastor of New Hope is Bishop David Cooper. All right. Then I'll save the date, August the 29th. The Progressive State Mission invites you to Cruising with Jesus at 1509 Edith Southeast. There will be a service of testimonies, music, food, and more, and that's 11 o'clock that day. And for a passport ticket, you may contact 505-604-3448. On the entertainment section, this afternoon, from 2 o'clock to 6 p.m., there will be a band playing at Baby Doll's House of Jazz and Blues, where you can hear Louise Whitney featured. All right, this is Tracy Whitney's mother, and Miss Louise was an Emmy Award-winning singer back in her day, and so she'll be there this afternoon at 6501 America's Parkway Northeast. And you may RSVP for reservations, because it is a smaller venue. Just go to the website babydollshouse.com. All right, coming up July 31st at 8 o'clock, the OJs will be at the Route 66 Legends Theater. August the 29th at 8 o'clock, John Legend in concert at Sandia. And September the 26th at 8 o'clock, Smokey Robinson in concert at Isleta. Well, on the birthday list, we had so many birthdays last week. All right, and I'm just going to run through them really quick. Tommy Jewell and his grandson, Ian Jones, on June 30th. Rita Powdrell and her husband, Joe Powdrell. Rita's was July 1st. Joe's was July 7th. And then we had Tony Johnson on July 3rd. Sonia Singletary, July 3rd. We had myself, July 3rd. And then Deacon Collins Locke celebrated July 4th in rehab, bless his heart. And we still have him on the sick and shut-in list. And then on July the 5th was Sean Nashboo. On July 6th was Audrey Carter. On July 8th, Betty Gendrat. July 9th was Jaden Johnson. And missionary Barbara Joyce Smith was July 9th. And then on the 10th was Elder Brian Doris. On the 11th, First Lady Wendy Russell. Yes, that was yesterday. And Yvette Tovar was yesterday. So happy belated to all those birthday people, all right? And then coming up this week on the 16th is Michelle Brewington. And on the 17th, Trelvia Howell and Patricia Jerebeck. Three birthdays this week. All right. Happy early birthday. And then we'll have our list of at least eight birthdays next Sunday. Boy, it's been a month. July was busy. All right. I should say the 9 months before was even busier. And then the sick and shut in, Arlene Black, Sister Rosie Matlock, Elder Don Maxey, and Brother Jeremiah Twitty.
as well, Deacon Locke, as I said, Deacon Collins Locke, Jr. On the homegoing and bereaved list, well, it's always sad. And from Rio Grande High School and the community, Ray Maxey passed away, and that's the brother of Don Maxey. And Ray Maxey's viewing will be from 10 a.m. until noon on the 20th of July. And the service will begin at 12 noon and go until 2, taking place at Strongthorn Mortuary, 1100 Cole Avenue Southeast. Their colors will be blue and white. Sounds like Dallas Cowboy colors to me. And then Rudolph Barrymore Nichols was age 97. He has been cremated, and there will be a service, a memorial service, taking place at a later date. Well, that about concludes what I have for announcements. Train to Glory does air Sundays from 6 to 9 a.m. on 89.9 FM. 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All right, on that website. And then if you have an announcement, you can email it to Cecilia Webb. 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That concludes what I have for announcements this week. And I'll have the wrap-up of what's going on today through Saturday night in just about another hour and 5 minutes. We're going to continue. We'll hear from Miranda Curtis coming up next with Sparrow.

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I'm Cecilia. You are listening to The Train to Glory, and we are in our last set for today up until 9 o'clock when Weekend Edition comes on. I will have the wrap-up of this week's events, a belated birthday, and the birthdays coming up this week, right around 8:45. Here's Shirley Caesar. Pastor Shirley Caesar going out to missionary Barbara Joyce Smith. We praise you, Lord. And she's singing with Kim Burrell.

shall have a valley experience. But those that hold on to God know while they're going through, Jesus will never leave you nor forsake you. While you're giving God some praise, I want to say this song.

That was John P. Key here on The Train to Glory with Lily in the Valley. And before that, I tried to get Ann Nesby in. I found a place, but I switched players. So let's see if she'll play now. And prior to that was Let Us Not Be Weary. And then following this one by Ann Nesby, it will be Brian Courtney Wilson with God Will Prevail. I'm Cecilia. This is The Train to Glory.

That was Reverend Milton Brunson, safe in his arms. Here's Bishop Paul S. Morton, Your Tears. After this, the wrap-up of

Good morning to my neighbors and friends in Hamus Springs this morning, to Reverend Glenn and Sister Myra. I missed your call because I was running to the phone. But in any case, have a super blessed day. Here's the wrap-up of this week's events. This morning at the United Church of Santa Fe, author Betty Kiersey is the guest speaker at the Sunday Adult Education class, 11:15. All right, and that's at 1804 Arroyo Chamiso Drive in Santa Fe, where the senior pastor is Reverend Talitha Arnold. And this afternoon at 3 p.m., the first pastoral anniversary for Elder Ronald Ramsey and First Lady Sandra Ramsey will be held at the Grace Covenant Church of God in Christ, 1757th Street Northwest. The speaker will be Elder Sterling Williams, pastor of Living Waters in Berlin. Then, also at 3 o'clock today, the 60th church anniversary of Bethlehem Missionary Baptist Church, 5915 Bluewater Road, Northwest, where the guest speaker will be Reverend Arthur B. Williams, pastor of Berlin Missionary Baptist, and the host pastor is Reverend Dennis Hubbard. Wednesday, 10 a.m. until 2 p.m. will be the Michael Padilla 14th Annual Job Fair, taking place at Rio Grande High School, 2300 Arenal Road, Southwest. And then this afternoon at 2 o'clock p.m. until 6, hear Louise Whitney sing with the band at Baby Doll's House of Jazz and Blues, 6501 America's Parkway, Northeast. You may go to the website to RSVP and make a reservation. Then another belated happy birthday going out to Alice Matlock, whose birthday was yesterday. I read that long list earlier. I read it all last week, so I'm just adding the one that was left off today. All right. And then coming up this week, Michelle Brewington has a birthday July 16th, Trelvia Howell July 17th, along with Patricia Jerebeck on July 17th. On the sick and shut-in, Arlene Black, Deacon Collins Locke Jr., Sister Rosie Matlock, and Elder Don Maxey, and Brother Jeremiah Twitty. On the homegoing list, I will say that Rudolph Barrymore Nichols, age 97, has been cremated, and a memorial service will take place later. And Ray Maxey, the brother of Don Maxey, his services will be held July 20th. The viewing at 10 o'clock, the service at noon, both at Strong Thorn Mortuary. Colors are blue and white. That concludes what I have for today. I'm Cecilia. Thank you for listening to The Train to Glory. Have a great day. Stay cool. Stay hydrated. 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Stay tuned for Weekend Edition coming up at 9 o'clock.

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1: In the 1960s, no one played the piano quite like Oscar Peterson. And if you were in Detroit back then, there was no better place to hear it than Baker's Keyboard Lounge.
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4: I'm Dan Ronan with these headlines. President Trump is praising his political ally. South Carolina Senator Lindsey Graham, who died late last night in Washington after suffering what his staff said was a brief sudden illness. Graham was 71. Graham had just returned to Washington after his 10th fact-finding trip to Ukraine, where he met with President Vladimir Zelensky. Officials in Ukraine are praising Graham, who is a strong supporter of economic sanctions against Russia because of its conduct in the war against Ukraine. Iran launched military strikes against several of its Arab neighbors overnight. The U.S. military also attacked Iranian sites after Iran struck a vessel in the Strait of Hormuz. I'm Dan Ronan, NPR News.

0: from WBEZ Chicago. This is American Life. I'm Ira Glass.
1: Yes, we need the police to come out to Perryland Detention Center. I don't know what's going on outside. They just told me to call.
2: Okay, you don't know what's going on?
1: No, sir. I think they're doing fireworks.
0: There's a 911 call on the 4th of July a year ago, around 11 p.m., Alvarado, Texas, about an hour outside of Dallas.
1: Yes, sir.
0: The woman calling works at the Prairieland Detention Center. She's at the front desk there. And she's calling because a bunch of people have suddenly shown up outside wearing black, some in masks, lined up on the other side of this long barbed wire fence. They're setting off fireworks. It's really loud. This facility is a detention center for ICE, full of people being held on immigration charges. Somebody in the crowd outside has a megaphone, starts calling out to the detainees inside. Esperanza, hope, you are not forgotten. More fireworks go up.

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2: Oh, yes. Oh, nice. Here we go. We got music. Hello, everybody. This is David the Iceman on your Singing Wire Sunday fun day, along with...
3: The Neville Rambo Bob Steele, the Notorious, the Rebellious.
2: You're not sweet to be sour today?
3: I had too much red chili last night, so yeah, so I'm kind of on the other side. Need an outhouse time. Please. So how's it going this morning there, Mr. Iceman?
2: I'm burning up. It's hot.
3: I know. Me too. But I'm glad I made it in, though. I want everybody, first thing, before I say anything, I want everybody out there to drink some water.
2: Water.
3: Get hydrated. Water. Yeah.
2: Electrolytes.
3: I got heat exhaustion. I was planting some trees, and next thing you know, I was had my pride come through. I don't need water. All of a sudden, I was like, dang, man, I got all dizzy.
2: You're being
3: like
2: all Jenny.
3: Yeah.
2: Cool.
3: I was being out, John.
2: Okay. All right. Well.
3: Well, we're back at Singing Wire here for this beautiful Sunday hot afternoon. So,
2: oh, yes.
3: Yeah.
2: Yes.
3: And we're here for you to play some music for us.
2: Oh, all day, if we could.
3: Yeah.
2: We'd like to introduce our guest over here.
3: Oh, yes.
2: Her name is Raven.
3: We got Ms. Raven Marie
2: over here. Let's see.
3: All the way from Florida there. She's a half Anishinaabe there. So she didn't make a long trip. She flew here.
2: Oh, yeah.
3: On her feathers.
2: Say it again. Say hello, everybody.
4: Hello, everybody.
2: There you go.
3: Thank you. Got it in.
2: Yeah. Anyways, we got a lot of good music coming up after this break. We got some Walter Ahidi and Friends, two Gord songs, and Bryson's going to take the rings at 2 o'clock.
3: Yep, Neville Rambo will be... guiding the plane at 2 o'clock, Jenna.
2: Bobby Steele.
3: Oh, we'll be on the air, getting down James Brown.
2: There you go.
3: Making the powwow single all around.
2: Hey.
3: There
2: you go. Hi, cha.
3: Hey.
2: Anyways,
3: so, what else we got going on today?
2: That's as far as we know. So far. Yeah. Hey, introduce. You're gonna be on. Singing
3: Wire,
2: his big debut.
3: Yeah, this coming Sunday.
2: Bobby Steele on the 19th.
3: On the 19th, I'll be actually running the entire show. It'll be my first time herding the sheep by myself.
2: Yeah. No dogs.
3: Running by myself there. I got to get that baling wire with a bunch of cans on there with little rocks in
2: there.
3: There you
2: go. Chingy, chingy, chingy, chingy.
3: Yeah, just throw it up in the air, make the sheep go in one direction there.
2: You carry cowbell in your leg.
3: Yeah, hear where I'm going everywhere.
2: Yeah.
3: And have that... that a gallon of water that's halfway full in the bottom is a little bit of dirt in there.
2: Oh, nice.
3: Good old sheep herding days.
2: Flavored dirt water.
3: Yeah. So we got some good music coming up for you guys here today on this Sunday on Singing Wire 89.9 FM with Mr. Iceman Sub-Zero at the helms here.
2: Yes. Proud to be born in the land of courage and culture.
3: Ow, yeah.

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Thank you.

0: Woohoo! All right, good stuff there, Mr. Bernard Duran. Mockingbird. How'd you like that mix there, Mr. Navajo Rambo? We had the flute.
1: It's pretty good, man. It's pretty good. I like it. You know, the great thing I like about Native music is it always sets you in the mood on a Sunday. You know, on the afternoon when you're kicking back. I'm sure everybody out there is having some good chili right now. You know what I mean? And you can hear, right now, you can hear the meat sizzling on the grill, right? On a Sunday? Or is today Sunday?
0: The meat? I'm thinking about chili grilling and making sizzle.
1: We're thinking about food right now, so we don't know whether if it's Sunday or Saturday. But it is Sunday here on Singing Wire 89.9 FM with the Iceman, a.k.a. Sub-Zero.
0: Yes, sir. Hey, real quick, a recap of what we played. We heard the Bernard Duran, Mockingbird. We heard Jerry Alfred and the Medicine Beat, The Watchman. We heard one from Ramos Duran, The Gambling Song, Pickery's Pueblo. We heard Chante, Dear Mama, a peyote song. We heard Apache Singers, a war dance song. And we heard Hopi Hoya with the Corn Dancers. We heard one from Sun Bear Singers, The Gathering. We heard Walter Ahidi and Friends, two Gord songs. We heard Brian Holmes with the Hopi Prayer. Buck Wild from the Southern Song CD. We heard Indian Hill, a track called Stone Beats. Then we had first half hour of Singing Wire was Joe Tahani, the Tobacco Song. Joseph Firecrow was the Round Dance Song. And Iron Boy, Oh Chippewa Sway. And we opened up this first hour of Singing Wire with the Sunrise People, Mr. Freddie Kadalzing. Kadalzing.
1: That's a long last name to say.
0: Yeah, can you say it?
1: Kadalzi?
0: Kadalzi.
1: Kadalzi.
0: Kadalzi.
1: I'm only John, so I can't. I got to learn these words.
0: You're
1: here.
0: A John.
1: I'm only.
0: You're a Johnsy.
1: I'm a John. All this internet knows what a John means. Out there right now.
0: Cool. You got anything? Oh, that one of those some.
1: Which one?
0: The
1: reader that read out the flyers?
0: Yeah, the flyers.
1: Oh, okay, yeah. Let's go ahead and get a flyer reading off here for you guys here. Coming up here at the Nan George Center in Gallup, New Mexico, we got the Strengthened Tradition for Recovery Gourd Dance coming up here on Saturday, August 22nd, 2026. They are going to be having, it's going to be hosted by Youth Mentorship Gourd Dance Organization. The head singer is Mr. Mario Tenelcur. I cannot say his last name. I apologize for that. And
0: Tenekor.
1: And head gourd dancer is Mr. Christopher Herder. MC is Mr. Milton Biazzi. Water caterer is Trenton S. I can't read that. Is it Hawthorne? Hathill. And area director is Aiden Hathill there. So again, Nanjo Center, Gallup, New Mexico, gourd dance coming up here on Saturday, August 22nd. Make sure you guys put that on your calendar. I believe it's going to be from 4 p.m. to 5 p.m. Supper break. Free to the public, as it's written on the flyer.
0: Cool.
1: So pretty good.
0: Yeah. There was another one here. I saw the Youth Mentorship Gourd Dance. Sixth annual celebration Saturday, August 1st at the Rotary Park Pavilion. 201 Rotary Park Road, Bernalillo, New Mexico, 87004. And that's Youth Mentorship Gourd Dance. So that's the sixth annual celebration. Is there a number here? There's a for more information. You call the YMGD 505-249-1247 or 505-410-8475. And there was another one.
1: Yeah, coming up here on the 2026 Summer Youth Show, Saturday and Sunday, July 18th and 19th from 10 a.m. to 4 p.m. And that is going to be at the Native American... Let's see where I'm looking at this here. I'm sorry, it's going to be at the New Mexico History Museum at Santa Fe Plaza, 113 Lincoln Avenue, Santa Fe, New Mexico. The number is 505-476-5200. And yeah, coming up July 18th and 19th, Saturday, Sunday, the 2026 Summer Youth Show.
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0: There's a powwow coming up here. The Reese 66 Centennial. July 24th, 25th, 2026 in Grants, New Mexico. The co-MC is Stephen Toya Sr., Jameis Pueblo, Mike Salabai, Gallup, New Mexico, Arena Director, Victor Bob Gallup, Hit Gourd Dancer, Gary Keane, Akuma, Hit Gourd Singer, Dalvin Bennett, and host Southern Drum is Show Chief, Albuquerque, New Mexico, Northern Host Drum Powerhouse from Rio Rancho, the Hitman Dancer is Adrian Sosi, Los Lunas, Head Woman Dancer is Nico DeRani Silva of Albuquerque, New Mexico. It's Friday. It starts at 6 p.m. to 7, grand entry. 7 to 12, there's a country and western dance at the Cow Palace.
1: At the Cow Palace, a little bit of two-stepping going on.
0: There you go. And Saturday, July 25th, the Gourd Song Dance is 1 to 5, grand entries at 7. And all dancers, singers, royalty, Gourd dancers, and public are welcome. 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Again, this is at the Grants Rodeo Grounds in Cow Palace, Grants, New Mexico.
1: Grants in Milan?
0: Grants, New Mexico.
1: Grants de Milan.
0: Yes, sir. So, with that being said, we'll get back with music. And again, the Navajo Rambo and Bobby Steele will be coming on at 2, his big his got debut. I'm sorry.
1: We're going to be taking over here for about an hour. Going to take over the controls and test drive this vehicle here on KUNM.
0: Test drive.
1: Yeah. This chitty. Test drive the chitty on the dirt road. Jeanette.
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Olama. 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You hear?

Hey, oh yeah, that was cool. That's Casper, Brothers Keeper from the Loma de Wall CD. Hey, there's a request, Judy Trejo, Grandma Lickamalig from Denise Pearly, Nisi. This birthday shout out going to my sister, Gaylene Pearly. May she have many more blessed birthdays and my creator watch over her. Love her sister, Denise Garcia, and family. Happy birthday.

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1: It's easy to be bad, but it's hard to be a warrior with dignity. Remember that. 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We died for our people. We died for our land.
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May you guys have a great weekend and week.

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3: 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Neville Rambo, Bobby Steele coming here, guys. We got some more music coming here. We have Paul Ortega coming up and a double shot of Davis Mitchell, followed by Eagle Bear Singers, again here on 89.9 FM, Singing Wire.

What is an Indian? During a normal working day, I answered many questions from non-Indians concerning Indians. The questions vary, and in some cases, poorly stated, but usually add up to one question. What is an Indian? They say he is a person who doesn't work, but gets a monthly check from the government. Others say that he is lazy. Still others say he's a man who got a raw deal from the government. Therefore, he deserves what he can get from the government. Also others say that he is a drunkard, will never amount to anything.

Let him make his own way in the white man's society. Myself, I do not see an Indian in the same light as any of these people. I see the Indian as a group of people, all different in their ways, but held together by a common bond called culture. I see the Indian as a group who fought for what was rightfully theirs and branded as savages. I see the Indians as a group who fought courageously against overwhelming odds, and after giving in and signing a peace treaty, lived to see the treaties broken one by one. I see the Indians as an individual who, when their country was in danger, went to the front voluntarily and gave their last full measure of devotion, not only in the Civil War, but World War I, World War II, the Korean conflict, and Vietnam. I see the Indian as a group of people who are proud, and rightfully so, because they possess the secrets of life the white man has never discovered. I see the Indians as a group of people because even in their broken English, they will tell you how important it is to gain an education in this modern world. I see the Indians as people who, when they cross the culture barrier into the dominant society, become the best in their chosen profession, whether it be law, medicine, politics, trader, athletes, or fighting for freedom. And when I think of the Indian in this light, I think of the question, what is an Indian? My chest suddenly expands, and I think, I am an Indian.

What's up, what's up, what's up? Singing Wires and Apple Rambo Bobby Steele coming to here right now. Yeah. Thank you for joining us, guys. Those last four songs that we're playing, we got Paul A. Ortega that was playing, and a double shot of Davis Mitchell, followed by Eagle Bear Singers, and we had Terry Hanks on that. Four old Kiowa songs of P.O.D. music. It's always good to hear P.O.D. music out there to that drone. Okay, guys, we're going to keep the music going here. We got four more songs coming up here. We got Clark. Let me see if I can say his last name. Clark Tinakova. He's going to be singing Zuni Cloudburst, followed by Rain Dancing, coming up by a double shot of Ed Lee Nate. A little bit of Dene music for you guys out there right now. Coming up here on 89.9 FM, KUNM Radio, Singing Wire.

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Welcome back to Singing Wire with the Navajo Rambo Bobby Steele, coming to here on this beautiful Sunday. Yes, Sundays, Al would say. Well, what a great song here, guys. We got Red Shadow Singers. That was Coming of the Thunderbird that ended that set there. We got some requested music coming up here. We got Lionel Trancosa requesting some Northern Cree for Bring the Thunder. We're going to go ahead and put that on there. We're going to follow that with some Bear Creek with Red Bull Singers and many, many other songs coming up here, guys, here on Singing Wire, the Navajo Rambo Bobby Steele. And make sure you guys tune in next week here also. We got Singing Wire coming up on every Sunday, and I'll be hosting my first show just coming up Sunday on 19th. So mark that on your calendars. We'll be playing some music from 12 to 4. Yes. All right, guys, coming up again. Northern Cree, bring the thunder, requested music here on KUNM Radio, Singing Wire.

Welcome back to Singing Wires, the man of the hour. Too sweet to be sad, the Navajo Rambo. Yes, coming here on KUNM 89.9 FM. Yeah, great music there we had by Black Lodge. Finishing that out there with that song there. I'm trying to talk here. I'm spitting all over the mic. First of all, I want to give a big shout out to the Iceman, a.k.a. Sub-Zero, for letting me take over the helm here for about an hour here, driving his vehicle for this Sunday afternoon. Again, guys, next week, I'll be by myself, actually, on the 19th here. Actually, I'll probably be joined by the Turquoise Roadrunner. So big shout out to Mr. David Morgan. Hopefully he can come in and enjoy the music, too, as well. Big shout out to Ron. Big shout out to Jessica, too, as well, for giving me the opportunity to be on the air, and also Steven as well. Big shout out to everybody in KUNM and all the DJs. Yes, it's great to be on the air once again. All right, guys, I don't want to keep you guys waiting any much longer there. Let me do a quick recap here. We have some requested music there from Lionel Trenicosa, and that was Northern Cree, Bring the Thunder, followed by Bear Creek, Red Bull, and Black Lodge Singers. Guys, coming up here, we've got a triple shot, actually, for some two-stepping country music. Starting off Majestic, followed by Tango, finishing out by Antone Ashley. Coming up here on KUNM 89.9 FM, Singing Wire.

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0: Welcome back to 89.9 FM, KUNM Radio, Singer Wires, Navajo Rambo, Bobby Steele. Yes. Thank you for joining us, guys. Thank you for letting me entertain you for that last hour here. We had a great music coming on. We had a triple shot of Rez Country. We had Majestic, followed by Tangle Red, and Antone Ashley rounding that out here. I want to give a big shout out to everybody tuning in here right now. Well, I want to give a big shout out to Leon Neon Freon Duran, who's tuning in right now, working it hard out there. And I want to give a big shout out to all the Native American soldiers right now who are in the military, who are in that unfortunate place right now, but please come home safe. So if you do have your children out there, we are praying for them. Make sure they come back safe. And I want to give a big shout out to all the online listeners at KUNM.org. Thank you for tuning into us every Sunday. So we got some actually, we got a fair going on here, Crown Point, New Mexico. We got the Eastern Navajo Fair powwow going on coming up here. Let me get this coming up here on July 25th, starting on a Saturday, and then Sunday on the 26th also as well. The coordinator is Miranda Elwood. You can reach her at 505-541-5975, or you can also email her at mjelwood@gmail.com. Again, that's the 48th Annual Eastern Navajo Fair at Crown Point, New Mexico on Saturday, July 25th. Gore dancing starts at 11 a.m., and there's a lot of powwows going on this coming, actually this year right now. So make sure you guys get your calendars out. It's going to be pretty good there. And I want to give a big shout out again to David Eisman for giving me the opportunity here. And I'm going to go ahead and kick it back over to him right now and thank him once again for giving me a big opportunity for this last hour for entertaining you guys. Again, guys, next Sunday, July 19th, I'll be on the air singing Wire. And I'm kicking over to the Eisman right now here, Sub-Zero.
1: Hello, everyone. My name is Adrian Wall from Jemez Pueblo, and I'm very excited and happy to be sharing some new music with you. The song that we're going to play is called Strange Days, and it comes from a collection of songs that I've been recording for the last 2 or 3 years. The first time I've gone into the studio and recorded my own personal music. I was fortunate enough to record at Rio Grande Studios with the famous Ken Riley, who works with a lot of indigenous artists from the area. Levi Platero came in and played a lead on this song, and a couple of others. But this project will be released this fall. So I'm starting to release a couple of the singles, and this is the first one called Strange Days. It's a song that kind of reflects on an experience I had where I was kind of going through a hard time, and I found relief in my spirituality and my community and the people around me and family. But check out the tune. Hope you guys like it. You are listening to KUNM Singing Wire.

yeah. How was that? Give it up. Give it up to Mr. Navajo Rambo, Bobby Steele. He was out here in the studio just a few minutes ago. He was getting ready and giving the aunties all them power beats, honor beats. Yeah, I feel like melted butter between two pancakes in here. Man, it is so hot. It is nice. Thank you there, Mr. Navajo Rambo, for gracing us with your presence and all your up-and-coming playlist of music. Looking forward to next week to hear you do your thing. So with that said, here's some Runa, 1,000 Ancestors, only on Singing Wire on KUNM.

It's the band, or Stateline Band, from White Cone. How many times am I say that? But I'm on the bass guitar tonight, Mr. Myron Peterson, our very own man from Low End, all the way from Steamboat. And on the left side of me, holding on the rhythm section of me, my youngest brother, the youngest of the batch, my younger brother, Mr. F from Friday, all the way up from Cornfields, my rhythm guitar. He plays metal and jazz also. And on the back of my beautiful wife, Melinda Friday, on the drum.

to all the security guards. And this next song goes out to everybody in the house. Also to our Navajo family out there. Hey, how's everybody doing tonight? Also, shout out, what's up to my brother Ryan? Next song goes

0: Good night, ladies and gentlemen. Have a safe trip home. First daylight there. We love you all. Good night.
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3: Oh, yes, and we are back live in the studio. Hey, so we just heard State Line Take Me Back Home. That was, and we heard Tribes of Gypsies from their Standing on the Shoulders of a Giant CD. The name of the track was called Angel. We heard Runa, A Thousand Ancestors. That was pretty cool. That was different. And we heard Agent Wall from his new and upcoming CD called Strange Days. We got John Trudell coming up after this break. Tican. And real quick, there was Heavenly Birthday shout out to my late father Curtis Morgan, whose birthday was on July 8th, and a shout out to you and the Iceman. That was going out from Bobby Still sent me that from David Morgan. There was a another one here, the Hickory Apache Nation's annual Little Beaver celebration. Presents the 52nd annual Little Beaver Powwow, July 17th, 18th, and 19th, Ducey, New Mexico. So that's up and coming. Big powwow stuff going on. James Edwards is the MC. Michael Grant, Northern Host, Iron Bear. Southern Host is Southern Straight. Headman, Benny James. Lady Dancer is Angeline. Solely some Ducey. And again, that's Friday, July 17th at 7 p.m. Saturday, July 18th at 1 and 7 p.m. Sunday, July 19th at 1 p.m. There's a phone number here. It's Karina Castillo, 505-427-8866. For more information on that. And what else was there? Navajo Rambo. You know what else was there? A lot more stuff, dude. Lino Trancosa. He said, what's more, Northern Cree? No way, bro. Get to work. You are cut off. Just kidding. Anyway, we got that John Trudell coming up after this. And Raven is freezing in the studio. Say what's up.

the licorice wolf with neon eyes, and the wolf in wolf's clothing appeared in Night of the Blue Moon, traveling from the other side of time. They took him beyond self-reflection into realities of light as it really is. Dreaming Wolf welcomed him, a place of no separation by perception, into the land where all are people.

Mother Earth calls to her children. You are all related, is the ingredient. Without it, you won't know who you are. Hunted Wolf took him by the hand. A little kindness never hurt anyone. A lot of kindness does so much more. Vanishing Wolf sang in the sun. There's more to what's going on than what's going on. Ghost Wolf laughed in Ghost Wolf way. Your craving shadows are your demise. Listen to the sound of crying.

licorice wolf with neon eyes, and the wolf in wolf's clothing appeared in Night of the Blue Moon. Speaking wolf spoke in words. Distortion plagues in minds of man. You call us predator, then make us the prey. Spirit wolf knows lessons of beauty. Beauty's in eyes of the beholder. Reality is in reach

We are the wall. You are the wall. We are the tree. You are the tree. We are the living. You are the living.

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0: Oh, yeah. Hey, thank you guys again for tuning in to Singing Wire. Thank you, Bobby Steele, Navajo Rambo, for coming in.
1: Okay,
0: and
1: yeah,
0: thank you for Raven Marie being here.
2: Thank you for having me.
0: For support for all of us.
1: Yes, thank you for enjoying the music from straight from Florida.
0: Florida. Yes, can you believe it? She's going to go hop, skip, and a jump over and hop, skip, and a jump back. Or maybe she's going to fly.
2: I might fly.
0: She might fly.
1: A long drive to Florida. That is a long drive.
0: Yeah, that's forever.
1: Okay, yeah. For everybody who's tuning in, listening to us here. Okay, David, the Iceman.
0: Oh, yeah. Again, remember, Bobby Steele will be live on air, his debut.
1: Or July 19th.
0: July 19th. Next week.
1: Yeah.
0: Yeah, oh, look at that.
1: We'll be here with hopefully the Turquoise Roadrunner
0: will be here.
1: Turquoise Roadrunner will be...
0: beep, beep.
1: Yep, he'll be here too. So we'll be getting him on the air. So big shout out to Turquoise Roadrunner.
0: Nice.
1: I'm sure he's celebrating the Denver Broncos coming up here right now.
0: No, oh, is he?
1: It's a Bronco fan. All the Bronco fans out there. Denver!
0: Oh, no.
1: Oh. Well, except for the Dallas Cowboys, we got to give a big shout out to Shiaz Pete, who got drafted by Dallas. So hopefully he becomes a starter this year.
0: Cool.
1: Yeah.
0: All right. Well.
1: Cool.
0: I'll see you when I see you. Jewish shots. When the bye. Arrivederci. Adios. Hasta luego. Au revoir. Darlin' Hall. And later.
1: A good night. Hey. Sashay the ho ho ho ho.
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0: Welcome to Counterspin, your weekly look behind the headlines. I'm Janine Jackson. This week on Counterspin, one outlet says it's unclear if war is back on. Another says Trump mulls restarting war. As though you can start and stop the harm bombs bring to people, to power plants, bridges, airports, hospitals. U.S. News report the U.S. war on Iran as if it were a playground altercation. And the Washington Post calls the illegal violation of another sovereign state a political problem Trump can't shake. If war were a football match, we could have a different conversation, and who takes the L would be a different story. But war is not a sport, and dead people are not afterthoughts. As a corollary, people worry that the war on Iran has pushed the genocide in Gaza out of corporate media's attention. But media outlets make their own choices about what to present to us. And media attention isn't change. Being on the front page guarantees nothing. There will never be a substitute for our learning about what's being done in our name and with our resources. And if your paper of record isn't doing that, you should seek other sources. We'll hear about Iran, Gaza, Lebanon, and the costs of war with Phyllis Bennis, fellow at the Institute for Policy Studies, international advisor with Jewish Voice for Peace, and author of numerous books, most recently one called Understanding Palestine and Israel, out last year from Olive Branch Press. That's coming up today on Counterspin. As we record on the afternoon of July 8th, the news is that Donald Trump has said he thinks the memorandum of understanding with Iran is over. Trump told ABC News, quote, "I don't want to deal with them anymore. They're scum. You know what scum is? They're scum. They're sick people. They're led by sick people," close quote. Okay, as a press corps, you have lots of ways to address that. The New York Times went with, quote, "Speaking at the NATO summit in Ankara, Turkey, Mr. Trump struck a belligerent tone amid the seemingly unyielding cycle of attacks and counterattacks," close quote. You and I might think this is not a person who should be in charge of international diplomacy affecting billions of human lives. But ABC News just followed that up with, "The president did, however, suggest that U.S.-Iranian negotiations over a final peace deal could continue." So here's where we're at. There are real things really happening with tremendous import. And yet there's a cartoonish feeling to it that this can't be how leaders should speak or how disputes should go in a world where we know that wars kill people who aren't the ones that make the decisions. Are we just naive? Is this the way things just are? Or is there another way forward? And how might news reporting shape or inform that new way forward? We're joined now by Phyllis Bennis. She's a fellow at the Institute for Policy Studies. She's an international advisor for Jewish Voice for Peace and author of many books, including recently Understanding Palestine and Israel from Olive Branch Press. She joins us now by phone. Welcome back to Counterspin, Phyllis Bennis.
1: Great to be with you, Janine.
0: Well, let me just stick with today, July 8th, for a minute, and ABC News is rendering for a second. I think it's not especially bad or good. I think it's just reflective. So they say, quote, "The 14-point MOU committed the signatories to the reopening of the Strait of Hormuz for commercial traffic, with the U.S. lifting its naval blockade of Iranian ports. Iran also committed not to pursue nuclear weapons, a commitment Tehran has previously made, while the U.S. agreed to allow Iranian oil sales and to begin work on a $300 million reconstruction fund for

0: the country. So there's numerous things that you might pick up on there, but where would you start if you were talking to someone about this statement? And again, I'm not saying it's inaccurate, but if you were to come along with folks reading news media coverage, what would you add or annotate?
1: Well, there's a lot, not surprisingly. The MOU, the Memorandum of Understanding, is very short. It's like a page and a half long. And it's one of the reasons, one of many reasons, why there were so many questions about, can you tell us the difference between this MOU and the memorandum, what was known as the JCPOA, because it was an actual agreement that was negotiated during the Obama period. And the first part of answering that question is that that one, the Obama period JCPOA, was a nuclear deal. The MOU is a memorandum to talk about what we should talk about. It was an agreement about what we should talk about. So you can't really compare them. It's not just like apples and oranges. It's kind of apples and rose bushes or something. So let's start with that reality. Now, there are some things about the MOU that were pretty clear. Most of them, ironically enough, from the U.S. vantage point, was that what was clear was what Iran is supposed to get out of this agreement to go forward, one of which was the part you just referred to, Janine, about that they were going to allow free traffic through the Strait of Hormuz without charging anything for 60 days. After that, the implication was they could charge fees or service charges or other things. It wasn't spelled out, but that was the implication. But that they were obligated to arrange for the safe passage. The U.S. decided that that clearly meant, because they say it with that kind of outrage, that clearly meant that Iran had to simply not do anything and let any ships go through without any power, without acknowledging that part of this was the understanding that Iran has something to say about what ships, in what order, at what time, and how many traverse the strait, which is both part of international waters and within Iran's territorial waters. The same is true for Oman on the other side of the strait, but that seemed to not be part of the MOU. So the significance of that is not just some technical legal thing. It's that the Iranian understanding of what the MOU said was that it had to arrange for ships to traverse safely through the Strait of Hormuz. And their position is, that's what we're doing. We're telling every ship they have to coordinate with us. If they want to coordinate with somebody else, that's up to them, but they have to coordinate with us for this 60 days, and we will not charge them anything. The U.S. says that's not good enough. They can't require ships to coordinate with them. They have to just allow ships to go through without checking in with anybody, without caring how many. Are they going to crash into each other? What kind of naval restrictions are underway? Nothing. And that's what has led to this most recent occasion. For Iran, the ability to control the Strait of Hormuz has been the one strategic victory they have won through this horrific war that has been waged. And in that context, the notion that you might expect them to simply stand back and say, oh, the Strait of Hormuz, yeah, we're going back to what it was before the war, before you destroyed almost 4,000 lives in our country, before you destroyed 170 schoolgirls on your first day, before you assassinated our leader, before all of that, that's the position we'll go back to.
0: Yeah.
1: It's kind of what planet do they think they're living on?
0: Yeah.
1: So there's those kinds of things in the MOU that the U.S. is claiming should be the interpretation, but clearly is not.
0: You know, and it all has, to me, I'll bring it back, but it feels like this great man understanding of politics, like it's Trump, you know, it's the U.S. versus Iran. And you know, we're talking about people. Yeah, we're talking about international law. It just, it's the way that it's conveyed as though it's like, rock 'em, sock 'em robots, as I say. Like, you know,
1: Well, that's a very good way to describe them. I mean, what we're talking about is a president who has said that international law does not matter, that, in his words, the only constraint on my power, those were his words, the only constraint on my power is my own moral judgment. Mm. My God, talk about a frightening statement.
0: For real. Yep.
1: So what we're looking at when he starts talking about the Iranian negotiators as scum and calling them cuckoo, right. And then later in the same on the same day, he says in a press conference, I don't know what the problem is. They're dealing with really good guys. He talks about his son-in-law, Jared Kushner, and his favorite real estate agent, who are his envoys, who know nothing about diplomacy, nothing about Iranian history, certainly nothing about nuclear weapons, nuclear power, nuclear anything. All they have going for them is the trust of the president. They don't need to know anything. Mm-hmm. They don't need to know how you negotiate. They simply can say, we speak for the president, and that's supposed to be enough. So when they say that, you know, when these are the kinds of negotiations that are going on, it's a very serious problem. And this is what we're seeing at this NATO summit, where the question of Greenland has come up again. Oh, Trump is again demanding that the U.S. must be in control of Greenland. He's berating all of the NATO forces for not having supported this horrific war that the U.S. and Israel launched against Iran, as if the NATO charter requires every member of NATO to join every crazy illegal war that any member might start. What it actually calls for, Article 5, the famous Article 5, that says an attack on one is an attack on all, starts with an attack on one of us. It doesn't start with any war that any member of NATO might choose to start, whether it was legal or not, whether it was moral or not, no matter how many civilians it killed. So that's what we're dealing with. We're taking this out of the reality of international law. We're taking it out of the history. And we're looking at, for example, where does the question of Gaza fit into all this?
0: Right.
1: How does Lebanon fit into all this? It makes it much more complicated.
0: Well, and I just want to continue on that, because you wrote a piece a few weeks back that I saw headlined on Portside. There is no bigger Trump lie right now than him saying the Iran war is good for you or the world. And in that piece, you're connecting realities that sometimes get divorced in media. You know, where not just Iran, Gaza, Lebanon get segregated into different stories, but where foreign policy and domestic policy are on different pages, even as common sense tells us that they are tied up together, and we could benefit from understanding how. And so I want to push you as a particular point to explain the problem with the idea that this war with Iran was a pointless war, like Trump woke up in the middle of the night and started this war. It, in fact, it helps us to understand the connections here.
1: Right. That's a really important point, Janine. I'm glad you asked it, because I think there has been this sense, including among a lot of people who are strongly against the war, understand that it's illegal, but are describing it and thinking about it as being a pointless war. There was no reason for it. Mm-hmm. There were reasons for it. They weren't good reasons. They weren't legal reasons. But it didn't, as you say, it didn't just happen. And one of those most important reasons is the question of hegemony. So both for the U.S. and Israel, and this is why they were so closely aligned on this one. You know, the U.S. and Israel have a longstanding, quote, special relationship. But there are times when they disagree. This wasn't one of them at the beginning. At the beginning of this, when they went to war hand in hand, shoulder to shoulder, no daylight, all those lovely phrases we like to hear, it was because each of them had the goal of using this war to both demonstrate and to strengthen or consolidate its role as a hegemonic power. For Israel, that meant being the hegemonic power across the Middle East and West Asia. Right? Iran was the major stumbling block preventing Israel from claiming that as an unchallenged reality. There's no question it has the most powerful military in the region. There's no question that it has the only nuclear weapons in the region. The nukes in the region, the nukes in the neighborhood do not belong to Iran. They belong to Israel. Nobody likes to talk about that, but that's part of the reality of their strength. They want to be the unchallenged hegemonic power. The U.S. wants that at the global level. Trump wants to be the hegemonic leader of the world on his own terms, whatever those terms may be as they change hour to hour.
0: Right.
1: So they agreed with that, and that's what made that alliance so tight. Now, of course, they disagreed. We don't have to go through the whole history of this war, but we do know that one of the things that's happened is that the question of what they want to get out of it now has differed. The U.S., like Iran, ironically enough, for different reasons, both want this war to end. Israel does not. Israel wants this war to continue. Bibi Netanyahu wants this war to continue because it's the basis of his political legitimacy. He's the only one, he has told the people of Israel for 30 years now, who can both manage the relationship with the U.S., I would say he's not doing such a good job on that one, mm-hmm. and who could stand up to Iran, which means who's willing to go to war against Iran. As it turns out, there's a lot of people in Israel that are willing to go to war against Iran and eager to. But for the moment, that's the basis of the disagreement. It didn't start as a disagreement, but it is a disagreement now. It's also a disagreement in the question of between the U.S. and Iran, certainly, not so much between the U.S. and Israel, on the question of how does this relate to Lebanon?
0: Yeah.
1: The MOU says explicitly that the ceasefire component, which is basically what this is, it's a ceasefire agreement, supposedly, that ceasefire explicitly is supposed to include the region, including Lebanon. What it doesn't say is, including Lebanon, where Israel has now killed over 4,000 civilians in the south, has driven more than 1 million people out of their homes, and is occupying much of South Lebanon, but also Gaza, also Palestine, particularly Gaza, in the context of the genocide. It does not say that the region has to include Gaza. And unfortunately, the other side, the Iranian side, did not demand that, did not call for that. They did demand it for Lebanon, and they got it. They did not demand it for Palestine. And as a result, the genocide in Gaza is continuing. There have been people killed every day. Just in the period since last October's so-called ceasefire in Gaza, there have been over 1,200 people killed, 260 of them children. And that's continuing on a daily basis. So this has to be looked at in that context. Part of the reason that the U.S. and Israel went to war right when they did, not the only reason of why they did, but when they did, had to do with Gaza. And that is on the question of accountability and impunity. They were looking at the 2 years at that point. It's now almost three. It's coming on to 3 years. More than 2 years of genocide in Gaza, and Israel had really not paid a serious price. In legitimacy, yes. But strategically, economically, at the human level, no. And from that, they drew the lesson. We could do it too and not pay a price.
0: Right.
1: And unfortunately, they've been right.
0: That's where we are.
1: They launched an illegal war. They've killed thousands of people, driven millions out of their homes. 3.2 million people in Iran have lost their homes, and they have not paid a price.
0: I'm going to ask you about media in a second, but before that, we've talked before about international agencies, you know, the folks that are supposed to be like Meta and reviewing this, you know, in terms of international law. What's happening in that space? Why can you and I say this is illegal and somehow it's not stopped?
1: Yeah, well, how is it illegal is the easy part. The UN Charter, which is the foundation of modern international law, is very clear. It says that no country can go to war against another country, with only two exceptions. One is immediate self-defense. If an armed attack occurs, and only until the Security Council can meet to decide what should be done in the context of this apparently new threat to international peace and security. The second is if it's approved by the Security Council. Neither of those things happened this time. There was no move to to support this in the Security Council. The Security Council certainly didn't support it until after, when it congratulated parts of it. It's quite horrific in that sense. But it did not approve it. And there was no attack against Israel or the United States from Iran. The exception in Article 51 of the Charter that talks about self-defense does not include, we think they're creating materials that someday could become a weapon that might be used against us. That doesn't count.
0: No.
1: That's not self-defense. That's not self-defense. So this war was illegal, period, full stop. It's not a question. The reason that it doesn't get talked about is because Trump has made clear that, unlike other earlier horrific wars waged by the United States, such as the Iraq War of 2003, led by George Bush, who has since sort of gotten a pass because he's painting pictures of puppies.
0: It's for real.
1: But when he was trying to get international support of the United Nations to go to war against Iraq, he was unable to do so. For 8 months, he and his counterpart in the UK, Tony Blair, tried to get the Security Council to vote to endorse a war, and they failed. They could not get the resolution to pass it. Ultimately, they made the decision to go to war in violation of that requirement.
0: Right.
1: But they at least acknowledged that there was such a requirement.
0: Yes.
1: Trump has taken it 10 steps further and said, there is no international law that I'm bound by. So he doesn't care. He never tried to get the UN to approve, not that they would have. But he never tried to do that because he doesn't believe that he is bound by any kind of laws that everyone else in the world is bound by.
0: And the media shape our public understanding to such a great extent, because many folks don't have a historical understanding or a political understanding of what's going on. And why should
1: Absolutely.
0: They? You know, why would they? So they read the paper and that's where they get their ideas. Yeah.
1: Right. I mean, that's one of the effects of these wars is, you know, the economic impact on every country, including the United States, that make the question, when the word of the day of affordability, it makes that such a crisis. It means people are working harder than ever to put food on the table. Who has time to follow the news in a serious and, you know, level-headed way? It's asking too much.
0: It's asking a lot. And that's why, in particular, I appreciated in your piece, your connection of foreign policy and domestic policy, because they are often segregated. So, you know, I was trying to keep it cute, but I can't find a way. You know, media coverage says you got to say you're Team USA, you know, and other countries are Team anti-USA. And it
1: Team
0: doesn't
1: other.
0: Land because all of us know people
1: right.
0: from every country on the planet. We're married to them. You know, they're our friends.
1: Exactly.
0: They're every
1: they're
0: second person
1: they're
0: we meet
1: neighbors.
0: On the street,
1: they're,
0: right?
1: So they're in ICE jails today. And that's why we're seeing in this incredible resistance in this country, the resistance against ICE atrocities that are grabbing children out of their parents' arms and arresting our neighbors, all of that is linked to what the U.S. is doing with our tax money, where it's spending the current military budget, Janine, this year is over $1 trillion. That's one of those figures that it's not even possible to understand what a trillion means. I mean, a million is such a big number that when you think about a million millions, right, it's impossible to comprehend that. But what we're talking about for next year is $1.5 trillion. And that gives the answer to why are we constantly told that there's not enough money for healthcare, there's not enough money for education, there's not enough money for jobs. We heard it out of the mouth of Donald Trump when he said, of course we can't afford childcare, we're at war. Those were his words. And for once, he was telling the truth.
0: Yeah. Yeah.
1: That is why we can't afford those things, because there's plenty of money. That's not the problem. The problem is, where does the money go? It goes to the military as well as into the pockets of the trillionaires.
0: I'll end it there, but I will just ask finally, you know, in terms of journalism, the segregation of topics. Iran is one page, Lebanon's another page, Gaza's another page. When we understand the connection of those stories, we understand the connection of spending. But what would you like to leave us with in terms of, you know, where to look for information or what to discount from the information that we get? Final thoughts on journalism.
1: Sure. If people want more information, the article you were referring to that was first published in Common Dreams and later in Portside, that's a useful one. If people want to take a look at my newest book, which is written in sort of an FAQ format, frequently asked questions about all of this stuff, it goes up through October 7th and what happened after October 7th and up through the election of Trump. That's available through Interlink Books. And if you want information about the link in the federal budget between paying for wars, this war in Iran, earlier wars and future wars too, and what happens to our budgets here in the United States, my colleagues at IPS in the National Priorities Project, nationalpriorities.org, look at the trade-offs. It will tell you with two clicks, in your city or your county or your state or the U.S. as a whole or your congressional district, a useful one, it will tell you how much money in tax dollars is going from that city, from that state, directly to the military budget. And what could you do with it instead? How many kids could get into Head Start? How many veterans could get health care? How many houses could be retrofitted with green technology? How many nurses could be hired? Take your pick, any of those. But look at that. Tell people in your community about that. Remind them that they have something to say about this and that the price of wars, which is paid for primarily financially in this country, but is paid for in human lives in the rest of the world, lies with us as well as those here in Washington.
0: All right, then. We've been speaking with Phyllis Bennis. 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Her most recent book is Understanding Palestine and Israel. Phyllis Bennis, thank you so much for joining us this week on Counterspin.
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0: 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I'm Janine Jackson. 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
4: Welcome to This Way Out, the international LGBTQ radio magazine. I'm Lucia Chappell. In this week's News Wrap segment, the top court in the U.S. goes against female trans student athletes, and a Russian court goes against an extremist drag club staff. U.S. Republicans nuke the family to kill Pride Month, and Turkey arrests outlaw Pride protesters as it spurns a scarlet lady on a gay voyage. Then, Lieutenant Leonard Matlevich marches into a rainbow rewind, and thousands of dykes march where pride dare not go. Stay tuned to hear all of that here on This Way Out.
5: I'm Ava Davis.
6: And I'm Michael LeBeau.
5: with NewsWrap, a summary of some of the news in or affecting LGBTQ communities around the world for the week ending July 4th, 2026.
6: The U.S. Supreme Court has ruled in favor of banning transgender girls and women from school sports. Currently, 29 states have laws or policies blocking young trans women from joining the teams consistent with their gender identity. The cases centered around two young track and field athletes, Lindsay Hecox and Becky Pepper Jackson. Prospective Boise State University player Hecox claimed that Idaho's 2020 transgender athletics ban violated her rights under the Constitution's 14th Amendment. Pepper Jackson was in a West Virginia middle school when she was not allowed to try out for girls' sports. She argued that her rights were violated under Title IX and the 14th Amendment. All nine justices on the court decided that the bans do not violate Title IX, the federal civil rights law meant to prohibit sex-based discrimination in education. The six conservative justices carried the ruling that the bans do not violate the 14th Amendment. The ruling reaches beyond Idaho and West Virginia. It also provides more cannon fodder for the Trump administration's pressure campaign against trans participation in school sports. Until now, institutions could stand on Title IX precedents from the 11th and 7th Circuit Courts to rebuff the administration's accusations of Title IX violations. The latest Supreme Court decision nullifies those arguments. Camilla B. Taylor is the legal director of the queer advocacy group Lambda Legal, who joined the ACLU in representing Pepper Jackson's case against West Virginia. She told CBS News,
7: "This sort of athlete ban is not just bad for trans young people who wish to participate on a team. It's also bad for any woman or any girl who could be targeted because they don't conform in some way to a stereotype about what a girl looks like. Who's going to be doing sex testing in schools to determine if a girl is female enough to participate on a sports team? How dangerous is that?"
5: The Delaware General Assembly has approved an amendment enshrining protections for marriage equality. The amendment would establish the right to marry as a fundamental right, one that may not be denied or abridged on the basis of gender, race, color, national origin, or sex. The legislation had failed to receive enough support the week before, but passed on the final day of their session, June 30th. As of now, the 2022 Respect for Marriage Act requires that any marriage that is valid under state law must be federally recognized as legitimate. However, after the overturning of Roe v. Wade, lawmakers have feared the Supreme Court will revisit the landmark Obergefell marriage equality case. State Senator Russ Huxtable is the prime sponsor of the bill. He declared, "By enshrining the right to marry in the Delaware's Constitution, we send a clear message that Delaware will protect the humanity of our citizens and affirm marriage equality regardless of sexuality, race, or gender." The bill must now pass a second vote in next year's General Assembly session to be enshrined in the Delaware State Constitution.
6: Republican governors from six U.S. states are pushing alternative labels for June, hoping to introduce conservative counter-programming to Pride. Tennessee Republican Representative Bud Halsey introduced a Nuclear Family Month resolution in 2025, but only recently got the votes for it. The resolution advocates for the families they claim are under attack. One husband, one wife, and any biological, adopted, or fostered children. U.S. Representative Andy Ogles celebrated Tennessee's rebrand by posting on his official X Twitter account, "Homosexuality has no place in America. Happy Nuclear Family Month." After some pushback, Ogles claimed that the post came from a staffer and it was taken down. Tennessee Equality Project President Chris Sanders said the resolution adds insult to the existing injury. He cited the myriad anti-LGBTQ measures adopted in the state in recent years, including a ban on transgender care for minors. Indiana also adopted the Nuclear Family Month moniker for June. Alabama made it Strong Families Month. Nebraska fashioned up Marriage and Family Month. To top it off, Arkansas and Utah spawned what they call Fidelity Month. Fortunately, no state resources or personal commitments are required.
5: A Russian court has sentenced the country's first conviction under the ban of the alleged international LGBT movement. The owner and two employees of a queer nightclub in the southwestern city of Orenburg, Russia, have been convicted of organizing and participating in an extremist organization. The club, called Pose, was a space for drag performances, music, and dancing, marketing itself as a parody bar theater to evade Russian LGBT restrictions. Pose was raided by Orenburg regional authorities and Russia's National Guard in 2024, months after the fictitious global queer conspiracy was added to Russia's official list of extremists and terrorists. The three Pose workers were arrested by armed police in body armor. All three defendants pled not guilty. Pose owner Vyacheslav Kasanov has been sentenced to 7 years in prison. Manager Diana Kamilianova was sentenced to 6 years and 3 months. And art director Alexander Klimov is to serve 2 years and 3 months. Russian LGBT rights lawyers now warn that the Pose case will serve as a precedent for future prosecutions against LGBT people and their advocates. They fear it will also destroy safe havens for LGBT people in Russia.
6: It's practically an expected ritual in the streets of Istanbul every June. LGBTQ plus activists take the streets in protest and are met with a severe police crackdown. This year's event in Taksim Square was no different, with Turkish police arresting over 50 people on June 28th. Since 2015, the Turkish government has banned pride parades, historically using tear gas and water cannons to break up the crowds. With the knowledge that police brutality would likely occur again this year, defiant protesters gather to stand up for their rights. Homosexuality is not illegal in Turkey, where more than 100,000 people attended Istanbul Pride in 2014. However, after right-wing President Recep Tayyip Erdogan was elected a month later, Pride was outlawed the following year. Erdogan frequently uses LGBTQ people as scapegoats for economic uncertainty and civil unrest. The city of Izmir saw a similar police crackdown, with 36 people detained. Here is the sound of a father calling out in support of his child who is being taken away. He shouts to his son, "You didn't steal or act dishonestly. You defended your rights. I'm proud of you, my son."
5: Finally, after battling to keep pride marches out of the streets of its major cities, authorities in Turkey have banned an LGBTQ plus cruise ship from docking in the country's ports. Expected to dock in the port town of Kusadasu on July 7th, the tour, organized by Atlantis Events, was supposed to take its epic all-gay voyage to Istanbul for 2 days. Atlantis CEO Rich Campbell says they've taken the same trip 13 times in the past 25 years without a problem. However, this time local authorities instead cancelled the arrival, stating that the passengers are what they called incompatible with the fabric of their society and moral values. They vow that there is absolutely no possibility of the group in question visiting our province for an event of this nature. The incident enraged the cruise's star entertainer, Tony Award winner Patti LuPone. She ranted on social media, "A ship, a magnificent ship full of gay men and me, denied entry to Turkey simply because of who is on board. I am furious, but I am sailing. I am ready to perform for all the wonderful men who deserve so much better than this." And so LuPone and 1,900 gay men will set sail for Cairo and Crete instead of Turkey on the Virgin Voyage's own ship called the Scarlet Lady.
6: That's News Wrap, global queer news with attitude for the week ending July 4th, 2026. Follow the news in your area and around the world. An informed community is a strong community.
5: News Wrap was written by Jeb Baki, produced by Lucia Chappell and Brian DeShazor, and brought to you by you.
6: Thank you. Help keep us in ears around the world at thiswayout.org, where you can also read the text of this newscast and much more. For This Way Out, I'm Michael LeBeau. Stay healthy.
5: And I'm Ava Davis. Stay safe.
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9: where we take a quick look back at the people and the moments that made queer history.
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9: And I'm Sherry Lund.
8: This week, we honor the July birthdays of Sylvia Rivera and Frida Kahlo. Sylvia Rivera, born in July 1951, was a Latina American civil rights pioneer, transgender rights activist, and community worker who dedicated her life to uplifting the most marginalized members of the LGBTQ community. As a trans woman of Venezuelan and Puerto Rican descent, she focused her fierce advocacy on trans people of color, unhoused youth, and low-income individuals.
9: Frida Kahlo, born in July 1907, is celebrated worldwide as a legendary bisexual and gender-fluid icon who openly defied the rigid patriarchal and heteronormative social standards of early 20th century Mexico. While her marriage to muralist Diego Rivera is widely known, Kahlo lived an unapologetically queer lifestyle, exploring her fluid sexuality through romantic relationships and her radical artwork.
8: Now, as the United States celebrates its 250th anniversary, let's look back at patriotic LGBTQ milestones. On July 4th, 1965, 4 years before the Stonewall riots, dozens of activists held the first organized continuous gay rights demonstrations directly in front of Philadelphia's Independence Hall. Activists wore strict formal business attire to underscore that they were employable, patriotic citizens. These actions became known as the Annual Reminders, and were led by iconic lesbian and gay activists Dr. Frank Kameny, Barbara Giddings, Kay Tobin Lahousen, and Craig Rodwell.
9: And in 1975, Air Force Sergeant Leonard Matlovich, a decorated Vietnam War veteran who holds both a Bronze Star and a Purple Heart, purposefully came out on the cover of Time magazine to fight his discharge from the military. He was the first openly gay man on the cover of a major mainstream news magazine, but just as importantly, he connected and appealed to traditional American liberties and patriotism.
8: Here is Lieutenant Leonard Matlovich from a 1975 interview on WBAI in New York City.
10: And up until this point, I had made a commitment to myself that I knew I was going to come out of the closet and then I'd get out of the Air Force and go off and live a happy ever after life, until I met a bank president in that bar who was scared to death that he would be found out and he'd lose his job. And then I felt like I was thrown right back against the wall again. You know, where do I turn? What do I do? This just isn't right. I can't quit the Air Force and go to another job and have the same fears. I just can't do it. So I made a commitment to myself then and there. Somehow, some way, I was going to fight this. And I didn't know how.
8: That's this week's Rainbow Rewind, because remembering our past fuels our pride. I'm Brian DeShazer.
9: And I'm Sherry Lund. Stay tuned. More This Way Out is coming up.

0: Welcome to This Way Out Radio's coverage of the worldwide phenomena that is Dyke March. As Pride Month in the U.S. comes to a close, we put a spotlight on Dyke Marches from coast to coast. But first, we'll hear Lynn Ballen's interview of Professor Sarah Angevine, a scholar of gender and politics who gives us a history lesson on the origins of Dyke March.
1: I am working right now on a research project called The Politics of Lesbian Identity. In that research, I have been focusing on the history and origins of the Dyke March. And so that happens on April 24th, 1993 in Washington, D.C. It is the evening before the 1993 March on Washington for gay, lesbian, and bi equality and rights, otherwise referred to as the March on Washington. And so I was looking at ACT UP Women's Caucus and interviewing a group in San Francisco that had been active in that, and then they brought up their role in organizing the Dyke March, which I was surprised by because I had gone to grad school on the East Coast and just kind of had accepted what I had been publicly consuming, which was that the Lesbian Avengers started the Dyke March. And it's an amazing political mobilization because it occurs without hierarchy and institutionalization. So often marches and protests depend on maybe a large NGO or some type of formal community-based organization that will help support it with resources. The Dyke March does not have, like, you know, www.dykemarch.org. There is no organization you could reach out to and get like a little kit that tells you this is how you do a Dyke March, right? It's very organic. It's all volunteer run. It's kind of a phenomenon. And if you contrast it to the Pride Parade, so often the Dyke Marches are around, in conversation with, connected to the Pride Parade. And in some places, it's like a compliment to the Pride Parade. I think in other places, it's a challenge to the Pride Parade. All that is so vital for a democratic polity, right? To show these different ways in which people experience their queer identity. The Lesbian Avengers did an excellent job of getting their word out, getting the message across. And, you know, they've written books, there's been documentaries, and they've had a huge impact. It's very vital. But the San Francisco group, they were really vital in coming up with the name, the Dyke March. Just to contextualize this, the 1987 March on Washington had not given lesbians a strong sense of representation. This 1993 march, some of the activists in that group were like, okay, what they're going to talk about is the military and marriage. And it was really just LGB. Let's be honest, because the title was Lesbian, Gay, and Bi, right? We don't see trans rights come into that conversation until the next decade. People have been trying. But as we can see, 93, it's military and marriage, right? It's very liberal. And not all of the dykes wanted those things, right? Some were very anti-military, anti-marriage as an institution. We see it happening on the West Coast, and on the East Coast, they're doing the same thing. They say, we're going to do something at this 1993 march. Lesbian Avengers were planning to do the Eat Fire visibility event in front of the White House. The West Coast were planning a march. And then there's an overlap, I think, of some of these activists. And so the communication lines slowly overlap. And again, this is pre-internet. So we're talking about phone trees, like people are having conference calls and talking about how we're going to do this Dyke March. And groups like the Prairie Fire Collective, ACT UP Women's Caucus, Women's Action Coalition, and other queer feminist groups. And I just think it's important to know that, you know, it wasn't the Lesbian Avengers alone that came up with the Dyke March and organized it. They were critical, vital, but they were also working in coalition with a lot of other groups. And it wasn't necessarily smooth. And I just think it's so vital to understand that, because that's how democratic politics effectively work. And I think people want things to be smooth. And it's just, you know, you work through the disagreements because you believe in the objective. And the Dyke March is no different. And in fact, it's probably extra challenging because of how Dyke's political objectives often are highly inclusive, right? And trying to make sure that they're addressing multiple forms of discrimination and oppression at all times. The collective was called the Ad Hoc Committee for Lesbian Visibility. They hand out their flyers, everyone meets at DuPont Circle. Nobody expected the numbers that they got. They were like thinking there'd be maybe 5,000. And in truth, there was more like 20,000. So that was just very, I think, exciting for these organizers. And they went back to their respective places and said, we have to continue this. You know, this Dyke March isn't a one and done. I think what I'm finding interesting in the research is how that Dyke March moment became mobilizing for all of these activists that took them back to their cities and were like, we want to do it. My very first Dyke March took place in New York City. I had no idea that these things existed. And a friend of mine, a gay male friend, told me about it. And he also told me that he would not be marching with me because his role was to stand on the sidelines and support. I went with my new girlfriend. I just remember walking the streets of New York City with all of these like strong queer women, dykes, and it rained. So we were like kind of wet. People were taking off their shirts. You know, there were drums and whistles and we were taking the streets. I mean, one of the principles of Dyke March is kind of like taking the public space without permission because it is your space. It's like you're doing a confrontation in a collective. I'm very interested in showing how many people were a part of this original story. Like, you know, and it wasn't necessarily perfect, and there were tensions and there were, you know, disagreements, but there were also so many people coming together. So it just is very, that first one had an impact, and I continue to go to them, but now my interest is really trying to make sure that it's included as a relevant component of LGBT history and our present. Because again, back to efficacy, if you know people have done this in the past and like put in the work, it also helps you continue.
2: When trans rights are under attack, what do we do?
3: Stand up, fight back.
2: When our community is under attack, what do we do?
3: Stand up, fight back.
0: Next, we travel to Washington, D.C., where the fierce spirit of Dyke March continues to burn. The theme of this year's D.C. Dyke March was Dykes Against ICE. Here, Abigail DeRoberts captures the voices of some participants.
4: Hi, I'm Kayla, and I'm here because I love DC and I love dykes. Some beautiful things that I'm seeing is that this is a mask-required event. We are walking pretty slowly to make sure that everyone can be together. The marshals are doing an incredible job in making sure that we're safe, both from cars and the police. I think this really speaks to traditional Dyke values because we know that we protect ourselves, and historically we are the ones who protected ourselves. We are taking up space just like the Lesbian Avengers taught us to. This version of the march was brought back in, I think, 2019. There was like a huge break. And people have brought it back, and I think it's a space that the DC Dykes really want and need. And I think something that is amazing is that they're still doing the fire eating. And also that there's a rally where different people are speaking and different groups are being highlighted. Because we know that like organizing isn't just here. We're not going to make change. We're not going to achieve justice just by doing one march. So getting people plugged in to different groups in the city and building community is the way forward.
5: Hi, I'm Grace. I've been coming to Dyke March for 4 years. This is my fourth one. And I mean, I just love the community. Like, there's nowhere else that you can get this type of crowd, like people who are all so passionate about the same thing. Like, every year, the cause is always so topical and so important. And it's, on the one hand, it's so nice, like, to know that there are so many dykes who are as passionate about being dykes and also about, like, the cause itself. I think everyone should come to Dyke March. I think more people should come out. I think because it's called Dyke March, it can be a little intimidating to some people because they think it's like maybe they're not welcome if they're not a lesbian or whatever. But I think it's honestly, it's felt more inclusive than Pride in my, just some cases in my experience. So I think more people should come.
6: I'm Martha, and I am a DMV resident, and I am queer. So I wanted to be here both to be in community with other like queer people and also just to support like this kind of action. I think it's, you know, I think it's really cool to see like the queer community showing support for like, you know, intersectionality, just like issues that are not queer issues. Yeah, I will say there's been a lot of care taken to make sure everything's accessible. I'm not on the accessibility team, but there is one, and like they're very heavily involved in the messaging. I think being a dyke is it's a political word, and I would say if you want to use it, then you should show up for communities that are not just like lesbian or sapphic.
0: Now, we hear Emma Schulman's interviews from LA's Dyke Day, a community-funded free pride event in celebration of dykes of all genders and ages.
7: My name is Jules, my pronouns are they, them, and Dyke Day has been great. It's nice to see people that like I kind of like look like and relate to.
8: All right, yo, my name is Love Moore, my pronouns are she, her. I say this is my second time participating in Dyke Day, and already I can just see the growth and visibility change so much. I think it's an important opportunity for folks like Indy Energy to come together. Just energy here, people are running into each other, walls are down, people are talking, hanging out, chilling. Like, this is like newfound family. So I think this is important, especially during a time like this in history where the disconnection seems to be running rampant. But this is proof that we are connected way more than we like to acknowledge. So, like, it could be Dyke Day every day, actually. I think it's an opportunity for representation. You know, me and one of my best friends were just saying that it's so beautiful to witness folks of all kinds, all types, and just, yeah, come together and commune. I'm not sure if I'm, like, in the thing of it has to grow. I think it has organically just taken form and taken shape. I hope that all of our energy here will continue to nurture that part of it. Growing sometimes can bring on, you know, unwanted corporations or people into finance, but really what's happening here is something that's happening from an organic group-based space. I think when we get a chance to participate in activities or things that are community-driven, things that can help move the needle, I think we can. And also, it's important for us to live out loud, live in our own truth, and continue to just let our own light shine, I guess.
9: 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NewsWrap is written by Jeb Bakke, edited by Lucia Chappelle, produced by Brian DeShazer, and read by Ava Davis and Michael LeBeau. Sherry Lund wrote The Rainbow Rewind and co-hosted it with Brian DeShazer. Abigail DeRoberts produced the Dyke March feature with assistance from Emma Schulman. You heard music by Isis and Kim Wilson, composed and performed our theme music. 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